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And when it led me to the cross, only then

You're not being bossy just because you share what's on your mind. We encourage that in this place because we value what you have to say about the songs on Air One. You actually pick them, for real. Become an Air One influencer. You simply text the word vote to this number, 38568.

0: And it's literally written on your face. How hard life has been lately. Air one, I am Mary, and nobody took a Sharpie and said, like, I'm struggling. But there are scratches and some little nicks and bruises on my face from our recent family vacation. I'm pretty sure most of us go into a trip just thinking, oh, I'm going to feel recharged and toes in the sand and we're making memories. My heart will be filled up forever versus a traumatic experience. Okay. And I'm not even being too dramatic here. I'm just speaking from my son's experience and watching it happen. We had a great trip. Got to go to the beach a little bit and great food and movie nights and yummy calorie-filled food. And then on the way home, I said, oh yeah, we wanted to go see this one beach and check out the sand dunes so my son could sled. Apparently that's a thing. Well, I'm in my mid-40s and apparently thought I can still do it. I'm an athlete. I played basketball in college. You guys, take it from me. Unless you want scars on your face, do not do it. It all started out a little rough when my husband looks at me and starts putting wax on the board. I'm about to fly down on this huge hill. I don't even know how many feet in the air we were, but the climb up there, don't even get me started on that. And I go down just like my son and husband did. My son's 11. I'm thinking if he can do it, I can do it. No. I crash, not moving for a minute. My son's in complete shock. My husband trying to remain calm, which is kind of his default. He's just great at that. And I'm doing my best to communicate. I think I'm okay. But you know when you need a minute to feel all the bones and like, is everything intact? P.S. Concussion. Mm-hmm. Blood. From my, oh yeah, I have braces too. So that just adds another layer. So I have cuts in my mouth, sunglasses practically broken into pieces, and just scratches all over my face. Oh, and my hip that I thought was fractured too. So we did make it home without an actual ER visit. We got things checked out. All is okay. Things are good. I wouldn't not go to that location in the United States again. But the next time I think about, hey, how about, no. End on a high note, guys. I'm only in my 40s, but the wisdom I shall use and I give to all of you until the end of time is end on a high note. Don't risk it.
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6: It reaches people further than you think. You think that you don't matter, and you do. Me and my husband were going through a really hard time when he was in the military. 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Air One just really helped me get through that.
1: Stories like this are possible because people like you give. 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Worship now.
7: Bible doesn't say be thankful on some days. Bible doesn't say only the even hours will you be happy. No, quite the opposite. 1 Thessalonians 5:18 says, be thankful in all circumstances. For this is God's will for you who belong to Christ Jesus. Pretty much tells it all, right? I'm Dan, that's your verse of the day. On Air One, worship now.

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3: 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Sometimes it means he's pruning you. Jesus said in John 15, every branch that bears fruit, he prunes so it can bear more. That cut, it's not punishment, it's preparation. That pain, it's not rejection, it's refinement. God loves you too much to leave you stuck. He sees who you're becoming. And sometimes growth feels like loss before it looks like life. So hold on. He's not cutting you down. He's shaping you.
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0: Take a breath. Unclench your jaw. Lower your shoulders from your ears. That's what my therapist says. Lean into the worship. Nothing is required of you here. Hope Dark, Stunner One.
1: I

0: You don't even deserve an apology. Yeah, that is what I softly mumbled under my breath while on the pickleball court of all places. Air One, I'm Mary. And you're maybe either saying, Mary, you are immature and that's not the way we're supposed to operate, or you're nodding your head and agreeing and realizing of a time when you were in the same place, thinking, like, you deserve hearing those words from me. And I know it is totally a pride and ego thing. After I was able to have a moment of clarity, but while on the pickleball court, and it shows up anywhere, you know, resentment, anger, unforgiveness. You can be in the room with your own family or in a car or catching up with a high school friend from 30 years ago. And that can be so raw and real, and just the hurt, the anger, the frustration. But it happened so quickly on the pickleball court when the other team was a little angry about a call that we felt should have gone a certain way. And I, under my breath, you don't deserve an apology, whatever. And I just kind of thinking, we're playing pickleball, who cares? But my teammate, Vicky, who is so wise and mature, took a breath, kind of went back to the baseline, gathered herself, and then she said, okay, guys, yeah, we're sorry. Here's the ball. Let's just play it as you see it, and we choose to move on. And I looked at her thinking, girl, the game is close and I want to win. But I also realized that I needed to follow her lead because it was the right thing to do. And I love how God can get our attention, whether it's those quiet moments that are picturesque alone with him or in raw chaos, sweaty, angry, dehydrated on the pickleball court. And even growth can happen there. My heart belongs
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5: 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Phil Wickham here. I've got a song out called It Really Is Amazing Grace. 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And in the middle of a storm, he cried out to God, saying, God, if you help me, I give my life to you. And he went on to becoming a pastor and a minister. We all are in need of God's grace, and that's why I think this song's connected with so many people over the years. 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
6: 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Air One brightens my day, and it reminds me to pray every day. 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
2: I'm going to save you so much money on counseling. This is a secret. It's from the Bible. It says, do not worry about tomorrow, because tomorrow has enough worry on its own. And I've learned the secret of living in the present day, just with what it contains, and not worrying about tomorrow and not worrying about yesterday, but just today, just being in today and accomplishing the tasks for today.

0: believing that God's going to give me enough for today. It changes your life. It simplifies us down to what we can handle. And it's true. Tomorrow has enough trouble in it. So I hope your today, God has met your needs and he has been enough for you. And I bet he has.
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2: Bible doesn't say be thankful on some days. Bible doesn't say only the even hours will you be happy. No, quite the opposite. 1 Thessalonians 5:18 says, be thankful in all circumstances. For this is God's will for you who belong to Christ Jesus. Pretty much tells it all, right? I'm Dan, that's your verse of the day. On Air One, worship now.

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Maybe feel ashamed to admit that sometimes you just want the classics. Maybe the songs from 20, 30 years ago that helped you through tough stuff. That is okay. It is called Erewhon Worship Always, songs decades ago. You can still experience it now. 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

0: Don't roll your eyes or say bad things about me under your breath yet, but just turn off your internet at home for a little while, and it might be exactly what you need. Yes, I still say that feeling a little, I wouldn't say nauseous, but just anxious. Air One, I am Mary. For the past several days, we had some issues at home, and let me just say very quickly, you realize your priorities and the values and goals of your life when you are left without the luxuries you rely on every day. Anybody else? Maybe you've gone this summer camping or off the grid or somewhere tropical where the Wi-Fi and, you know, the internet and stuff was a little spotty and you didn't have the connection like you normally had. You find out who you are very quickly. Because we were navigating that at home. I have an 11-year-old who is not quite back to school yet. My husband actually works from home. I get to come here in the studios and it's glorious and amazing. But just things at the house with getting school supply lists ready and shopping online and needing car repairs, but you can't call the dealership from the house. It's all just bizarre. And we got grouchy and crabby and bitey. And it wasn't just the hangry thing where you eat something and you feel better. It was this deep rooted anger, resentment, just crabbiness at having to live life simple, like how we used to. We have a little remedy now at home, so things are fixed and operating and working well. But let's just say we will not be going back to how things used to be. There will be more board games. There will be device breaks. There will be getting outside. There will be looking into each other's eyes and asking, how are you? What are your goals this year? And I know from the boys, I will be met with eye rolls and sighs. And can I do my iPad? But for now, we're going to try to be better people. We'll see how long it lasts.
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0: 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It's not dependent on circumstances. Giving God praise, saying hallelujah.
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3: 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Not only is Air One my number one preset, it's my only preset. 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
4: Bible doesn't say be thankful on some days. Bible doesn't say only the even hours will you be happy. No, quite the opposite. 1 Thessalonians 5:18 says, be thankful in all circumstances, for this is God's will for you who belong to Christ Jesus. Pretty much tells it all, right? I'm Dan, that's your verse of the day. On Air One, worship now.

Keep in mind, they had good intentions. Air One, I'm Mary. At my son's soccer game earlier today, one of the teammates, "You have something in your teeth." I replied with, "Yeah, it's called braces. I'm in my 40s with braces." Salt in the wound, kid. Thank you.

0: I just know that hearing my kids worship must be what God feels like when he hears me.
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5: You are meant to shine the light of Christ. In Genesis 1, we see God creating light and separating it from darkness. In every story, there is a hero and a villain, and the hero and villain never team up. The hero brings light, and the villain represents darkness. It's so clear, light and darkness don't mix. In fact, the color gray literally means a color without color. It's nothing. And guess what? You were never called to be nothing. You were called to be the light of the world. We live in a world that's getting darker by the day, and honestly, that can be scary, but here's the good news. The answer to the darkness is you. It's Jesus in you. You are the light that the world needs right now. Christ is the answer to the problems that we see all around us. So when you feel like you're just one person in a world full of chaos, remember this. Living in the gray isn't an option. You are called to shine brightly and bring light wherever you go. So go out and be the light today.
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Head to

0: It's just a coincidence. God is not capable of something like that. Yeah. That was the comment from a family member. Erwan, I am Mary. My mom and I were texting about a situation where, long story short, a move is happening. A U-Haul has to show up and you got to have the right parking spot. Let's just say there is one apartment tenant who claims this one parking spot. Their name is not on it, but they think it's theirs. One of those situations. And it happened to be right before the U-Haul needed to arrive. And their car was missing. My mom and I know in our guts, in our souls, in the core of our being, that has Jesus written all over it. Because, as my therapist friend told me many years ago, the teeniest, tiniest, maybe what we feel is the most absurd, minuscule little situation, it still matters to God because it matters to our heart. And he covers everything, all of it. The hangnail, the strong-willed child. When you step on the scale and what you feel in your heart and maybe just defeat, that all matters to him. You are top priority for him, always. Never hold back what you're bringing to him. My mom and I were both thanking him all day today for that parking spot. We will take any blessing we can get.
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3: Hey, this is Seth Schleter, and this is the story behind the song for Valley of Worship. Back in 2024, my wife and I lost our daughter at 20 weeks. You wrestle with God in that process, and there's a lot of grappling with what it means that God is good and that he's faithful. The song came from choosing to trust that God was still in the midst of everything, that we don't always get answers, but we always get his presence, and that he's with us in the valleys, and so you can still choose to worship him there.
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4: 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You hear this little devotional followed up with the perfect song. The Air One just redirects. Focus on the blessing. 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
1: 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Worship now. Air One. We're going back to the worship.
5: Yes. 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

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And when it led me to the cross, only then I understood that even in the ruthless pain,

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We value what you have to say. 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
5: There's one king. Nobody voted him in. Nobody can vote him out. There's one Lord. He establishes himself as the leader of the cosmos, the universe, and the earth. God is so great and so big, he stretched out the expanse

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Because one day the UK is going to crumble, and one day America

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2: Bible doesn't say be thankful on some days. Bible doesn't say only the even hours will you be happy. No, quite the opposite. 1 Thessalonians 5:18 says, be thankful in all circumstances. For this is God's will for you who belong to Christ Jesus. Pretty much tells it all, right? I'm Dan, that's your verse of the day. On Air One, worship now.

even in the grocery store parking lot, Jesus is there too. That's what my therapist friend told me. Like, that just blew my mind. It's Kane, Friend in Jesus on Air One. You don't

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complaining easier than praising? Yeah, I have that issue. I'll be the first to go, this isn't right, or where's my order? Air One, I am Mary. Join me on this journey, though. Just like a little tiny way to make someone's day better, because you're on your phone anyway, and you're ordering from Amazon, is click the thumbs up button after the order shows up. And you can just pick any option like I do. Like, it was on time, or delivered with care. They were friendly. Yeah. We can make the world a

0: The moment you get sucked into the drama and rumors before you even realize it. Air one, I am Mary. Thankfully, though, when it comes to online, you can kind of step away. But what it shows me is that there's actually still good in the world. Okay, you've been there before. You're scrolling on social and you see something on a thread. Maybe you have no clue who, what, when, where, why, how, but you start diving in. What do they call that? Jumping into the rabbit hole, something like that. It was a campground in West Virginia. You know, nothing about it. I don't like their page. Not that I don't care for them, but I don't know who they are. But I just randomly scrolled by this, and apparently they had some storms roll through and they're without electricity. But what happened was in the video, the owner was crying and just begging people in the video to the general public to stop saying negative things online, that they appreciate the business and things are hard. And it was really emotional. I don't know her. But I got tied up in it because I just felt for her. And apparently I wasn't the only one as I scrolled and scrolled and scrolled. Hundreds of comments, people saying the same thing. I don't know this lady. I don't know this campground. I don't know what happened, but I want to go there. It was so crazy in the matter of, maybe 30 minutes as I was scrolling and digging deeper and deeper, that people were just showing up, coming out of the woodwork in support of this woman who just needed an army to rally around her. Complete strangers like all over the country. Y'all, I know political stuff and teenagers and kids and our own personal journey and trying to lose weight and gas prices and finances. All of the things are so hard and unfair and devastating and scary. But humans are still good. And by the way, it just came to mind, duh. From the Air One Afternoon Show, the most precious line ever from CJ and Lauren. The world is full of nice people. If you cannot find one, be one.
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3: 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And this song, my wife always says, is the reminder to the enemy what he couldn't give to me, he also can't take away. And so my hope is that it gives you just a little bit more joy to your life.
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6: Bible doesn't say be thankful on some days. Bible doesn't say only the even hours will you be happy. No, quite the opposite. 1 Thessalonians 5:18 says, be thankful in all circumstances. For this is God's will for you who belong to Christ Jesus. Pretty much tells it all, right? I'm Dan, that's your verse of the day. On Air One, worship now.

0: Air One has definitely helped me get out of my head and tune into my heart of what Jesus has been redirecting me to, which is just to Him.
1: God is not just a Sunday God. He's an everyday God. You are my
0: everything. Anywhere the name of Jesus is proclaimed in word and truth, there's going to be a tangible impact.
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3: 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They photograph football games and dances, club meetings and homecoming courts. Their entire goal is to capture the memories. Journaling is our way of capturing God's faithfulness and a chance to be thankful to Him for His hand in our lives. You may think you need to be a writer or a creative to get into journaling, but anybody can do it. You don't have to write out long prayers or every detail of your day. You can use bullet points, list out a timeline of your day, document questions you have for God, or simply note the things He's teaching you. You get to create the process. And hear me, you cannot journal your way to God's love, but you can document how His love has changed you. When we document what God is up to, it allows us to see patterns. It allows us to see answered prayers. It allows us to see the thread of God's faithfulness in our lives.
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7: 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So many of us have found freedom in Christ, and we have a story. But I think so often we're afraid to share our story. And it's like we're in a jail cell, and Jesus comes up, and He opens the door, and He swings it open, and He says, come out. And as we walk out of that cell, He hands us a key, and that key is our story. He says, as you share your story, you're going to set people free. And you look up, and you just see all these people around you in cages. And when you share your story, they relate to it, whether it's a story of abuse or whether it's a story of addiction or abandonment. When you share that story, they feel like no one can relate to them, but you can relate to them because of the story that you've walked in and what Jesus has set you free from. So share your story.
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4: 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And so this song is a massive celebration of what Jesus did on the cross and the fact that he did not stay there, but he rose with victory, and now we get to live life with him. 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
1: 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The message is wonderful. God's working through Erewhon every day, and it just uplifts you.
0: Singing.
2: 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And you just have to say, okay, Lord, I surrender. 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
4: Here's what I want you to do. I want you to look around. 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What people do you see pretty often? The coffee shop barista that you haven't learned her name yet. It seems like we have this invisible barrier, something that keeps us from going beyond this little nod, saying hello, and actually getting to know people. Why does everybody I talk to feel lonely? Why are we not more connected? For most of us, it comes back to this word that I hear all the time. Busy. Busy. Our heads are down. Our phone is up. Our to-do lists are being checked off. 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So instead of dwelling in community and being knit into it, it feels like we're floating on top of it and we're missing it.
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5: 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I'm Michelle, and that's your verse of the day on Erewhon. 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
3: 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So right now you can cry out to Jesus.
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6: Keeping God at the center of our lives is a choice we make daily. 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As Colossians 3:16 says, let the message about Christ in all its richness fill your lives. 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I'm Michelle, and that's your verse of the day on Air One. 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
4: In Psalms 23:1, David says, "The Lord is my shepherd, I have everything I need." Throughout the Bible, Christians are compared to sheep. Creatures that get anxious, lack discernment, and often follow others without thinking. Not exactly flattering, right? But the analogy makes sense. Sheep need a shepherd who provides, protects, and guides them into safe pastures. In David's life, he faced danger, running from Saul and facing Goliath, but God always provided. The verse reminds us that God will take care of us no matter how vulnerable or sheep-like that you might feel. He's not just giving us what we want, but he's providing exactly what we need. When God is on the throne of your life, he will shape who you are. When you know who he is, you'll know who you are. God is our shepherd, watching over us with love and care, making sure that we lack nothing.
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3: Some people brought a blind man to Jesus. Some people brought a blind man to Jesus. They begged him to touch the man and heal him. The first thing I notice about this scripture is that the miracle that was performed was not initiated by the person in need, but by those around him. There is no clearer definition of the church than this, that we do not wait for the needs of lost people to be declared before we show up as an answer to meet those needs. The question is, are we willing to initiate the miracle, not just on our behalf, but on behalf of someone close to us? They saw a need and they took action.
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4: Keeping God at the center of our lives is a choice we make daily. 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As Colossians 3:16 says, let the message about Christ in all its richness fill your lives. 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I'm Michelle, and that's your verse of the day on Air One. 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
1: 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Red Rocks Worship featuring Chris Brown. The Lord is with me.
3: Hey, it's Tyler from Red Rocks Worship. We wrote this song to remind people everywhere that no matter what you're facing, the Lord is with you.
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3: Psalm 46 says that He is an ever-present help in our time of need. So I pray that this song would encourage your faith, strengthen your spirit, and remind you that you do not walk alone. Jesus, the Lord, is with you.
0: 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Worship now.
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5: 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I've listened to Air One through some of the hardest seasons of my life, and it's just been able to get me through, you know.
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6: Keeping God at the center of our lives is a choice we make daily. And what you're doing right now, worshiping, that helps. As Colossians 3:16 says, let the message about Christ in all its richness fill your lives. Teach and counsel each other with all the wisdom He gives. I'm Michelle, and that's your verse of the day on Air One. Worship now.

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2: I was the youngest of four children, and when I was in high school, I think my parents saw the empty nest finish line, and they started going to the coast more. We lived in a small town not far from the ocean. When they left town, I'd throw a party, and I can remember one time my mom called me, and I answered the phone, and I said, "Hey, Mom, are y'all having a good time?" She said, "Well, we actually decided to come back early." I said, "Oh, wow, when?" And she said, "We're actually on our way home." I said, "Well, where are you?" And she said, "We're at the Big Bridge." Well, I knew the Big Bridge was a mile from my house. And as you think about that, I want to ask you the question, how did I feel? And you might say stressed, afraid, or panic. And I would say, it depends on what I was doing. Was I doing my parents' work while they were gone? Or was I doing what my selfish desires wanted me to do? Jesus is coming back, and we have to be ready doing the Father's work.
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6: How often do we withhold seeds of generosity, thoughtfulness, and kindness that could be sown? Seeds that the storms in life tell you to hold back, but the Spirit of God whispers, let go. Today, I dare you to discover the power of sowing deliberately. Don't allow your giving to become reactive, even in the times when you feel weary. Don't lose sight of the power of planting something good in the ground. Galatians 6 verse 9 says, do not become weary in doing good, because in due season, we will reap if we do not give up. Sowing is the miracle you get to possess. Even when life may make you feel powerless, you always have the choice to sow. Today, sow seeds. It's a beautiful way to live. Sow words and deeds and faith or friendship. Don't allow anything or anyone to rob you of this joy. Sow anyway. Go ahead. I dare you.
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7: Keeping God at the center of our lives is a choice we make daily. 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As Colossians 3:16 says, let the message about Christ in all its richness fill your lives. Teach and counsel each other with all the wisdom he gives. I'm Michelle, and that's your verse of the day on Air One. Worship now.

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0: Prepare one for Dan and Michelle.
1: Being a parent means God teaches us constantly.
0: Oh, for sure.
1: And I'm learning it's possible to celebrate something and grieve something at the same time. Because I'm absolutely loving the freedom of having a 16-year-old driver.
0: Yes.
1: But I'm also not loving it. And he, like all of us when we turned 16, he is embracing his newfound freedom. He's driving himself everywhere, which is great. He's taken his sister to go get donuts. Like, it's so sweet. And I'm now a semi-retired Uber driver.
0: You are.
1: I've got so much more time to myself, which is great. And it's also not. Because I realize it also means one less car ride with him. Those drives used to be where like everything happened. He'd tell me about his school and friends and football and life. And he was stuck with me. Right?
0: Yeah. I mean, there you are.
1: We'd listen to worship. Like he would sing worship. He would choose worship music. And now it's, yeah, I know. Drive safe. Yeah, I know. I love you too. And then he's gone. But it's exactly what God calls us to do. Raise them up. To love God and become a man, to be independent, to spread his wings and leave us a little bit at a time.
0: So true.
1: Nobody tells you parenting is spending 18 years teaching your kids to need you less while wanting to hold on just a little bit longer and trusting God for every mile they go.
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4: What's up, Air One fam? Phil Wickham here. I've got a song out called It Really Is Amazing Grace. I'm just taking that beautiful hymn that we all know and love, Amazing Grace, added a new chorus and a new bridge to it, written by a slave trader. And in the middle of a storm, he cried out to God, saying, God, if you help me, I give my life to you. And he went on to becoming a pastor and a minister. 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
1: Keeping God at the center of our lives is a choice we make daily. And what you're doing right now, worshiping, that helps. As Colossians 3:16 says, let the message about Christ in all its richness fill your lives. Teach and counsel each other with all the wisdom he gives. I'm Michelle, and that's your verse of the day on Air One. Worship now.

0: I just love Air One. It has saved my life. I can't hide it no more. I gotta praise him. Air One means everything to us. Even my three-year-old is singing along in the background, and it's just awesome to hear her worship.
1: 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Worship now. 59 Seconds of Hope. Sadie Rob Hoff.
2: Psalms 51 says, "Create in me a pure heart, O God, and make my spirit right again." It's a prayer for joy, strength, and a willing spirit. When Christian and I first cooked a meal together as newlyweds, we realized something important. This house is going to set the tone. This house is going to set the tone on what happens inside our home and determines how we live outside of it. We made a commitment to build a home where peace, joy, and connection thrives. It's not just about big decisions. It's the small intentional choices like putting down your phone to connect with your spouse or kids or swapping chores with each other. Now with kids, it's even more important because we're also setting a tone for their life too. 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

0: 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Hopefully great. Air One, we're Dan and Michelle.
1: Yeah, spending time in worship first thing. That always helps. Here's the Belonging Co. Jesus over everything.

0: Air One, worship now. We're Dan and Michelle.
1: If you're here and we could be praying for you, big or small, would you let us know? 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

0: Raising kids can bring a lot of joy, but also stress and sadness at times.
1: Here one, we're Dan and Michelle.
0: Michelle's dealing with this a little bit. She talked about this earlier. Because of our son, Jackson, he's now a licensed driver. Mm-hmm. But Michelle and Jackson had special times driving together.
1: We drove a lot of places a lot of times.
0: So she's finding herself kind of missing those times.
1: Yeah. It's like I'm celebrating his newfound freedom, but also like grieving that loss of time together.
0: Yeah. Yeah. I realize that because, you know, you were kind of taxiing him around everywhere. I didn't realize there was so much more to that. It wasn't just an empty car ride. That's pretty cool. But you got this message from Vicky in Illinois. Now, listen to this. This is for you, but a lot of parents kind of dealing with the same thing you are.
1: Or
0: that
1: will
0: sadness
1: be.
0: Or, yeah, or yeah. For sure. Yeah. It'll be coming up. It says, Michelle, I remember the first time our oldest son took the car to the store for milk after he got his license.
1: Yeah.
0: It was less than a mile from our house, but he had to cross a busy highway. Longest 20 minutes of my life.
1: For real.
0: She says, you could totally do this, Mama. She says, now, when he leaves for college, you're going to need a village. Not for him, but for you. He'll be ready because you've been preparing him for everything that is to come. Your heart will need all the support you can get. You need to trust that what you've taught him will allow him to make the best decisions. Reach out when it's time. I have stories. Thank you for blessing my mornings. Oh. God's blessings to you.
1: Thank you for your kind words.
2: I just know that hearing my kids worship must be what God feels like when he hears me.
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4: 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Blessings to all of you, and I pray for you daily.
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0: straight from the scriptures. Right there. Air One. We're Dan and Michelle.
1: And so much new, awesome worship.
0: Yes, ma'am.
1: We're playing here at Air One. Like this one, Corey Asbury, out singing.

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3: 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I'm not saying you need to remove everyone in your life, but I am saying that sometimes vision requires you to recategorize them, because everybody that's with you is not actually for you. Everybody that's with you isn't necessarily interested in your success or you becoming all that God has called and created you to be, because you becoming something better or different would actually incriminate them in their settling for a mediocre, ordinary life. So they want you to stay the same so they can stay the same and feel comfortable just being the same.
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4: Keeping God at the center of our lives is a choice we make daily. 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As Colossians 3:16 says, let the message about Christ in all its richness fill your lives. 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I'm Michelle, and that's your verse of the day on Air One. 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

Air One, maybe the song is just for you right now. Maybe you're struggling with something, doubts creeping in. Don't forget this. The Lord will provide. Here's Passion.

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0: 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So glad you're here. We're Dan and Michelle.
1: Yeah, we're doing pre-church, post-church, all day Sunday, all together. Here's Patrick Mayberry, Holy Spirit Come.

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0: And if you're in a bad season in your life, remember, joy's coming.
1: Air One. Good morning. We're Dan and Michelle.
0: You just have to think about His amazing grace. And during those times of when things are bad, and maybe it's just today, or maybe it was yesterday, whatever it is, what do you do in those situations? Do you complain to God? Because you're perfectly allowed to do that. Do you also praise Him through the storm? Maybe it's a bigger thing going on in your life. Do you praise Him through the storm? Maybe ask Him, why am I going through this right now? What can I learn from You during this season? And no matter what, Your will be done. I'm going to keep praising You. I'm going to keep going. I'm going to keep walking because You are with me.
1: Absolutely. I love those words.
0: Yeah. It's just important to remember. It's really hard. But when you go back to the Psalms and you read David's words, I mean, it seemed like he would change focus within verses. Like, yeah. It would be like, why are you this and that? And like, you know, then it was just like this whole upside down, I'm going to praise You and You are worthy. And it's just like, that's kind of like it's such a human thing to do.
1: It is.
0: I bring all this up because we got this. I was going through the text from last night, you know, and I saw this. I was like, man, that is us. Every one of us has had a day like this. And if you're having one of these days, which isn't nearly as dramatic as what I was just talking about, but you could totally relate. It says, if you want to know how the week is going for me, well, I just took a pillowcase out of the dryer, put it over my head, thinking it was a t-shirt to wear to bed, spent 15 seconds inside it, searching for the neck hole.
1: Oh, boy.
0: And then mumbled, what is this? Pants?
1: Someone needs a nap. Yeah.
0: Joy of the morning, baby.
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6: I love having that presence of God in my home in the morning. 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
7: Keeping God at the center of our lives is the choice we make daily. 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
5: 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In Matthew 5, Jesus said, "Blessed are those who mourn, for they will be comforted." That means your tears aren't wasted. Your sorrow isn't unseen. God doesn't rush past your pain. He meets you in it. He's the God who weeps with you and walks through it with you. And his comfort, it just doesn't dry tears. It heals hearts. On that hill, Jesus

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0: Worship on a Sunday. Makes sense, right? We do it every day. Air One, we're Dan and Michelle.
1: Maybe you're here and this is the right song at the right time for you. The reminder, don't give up before the miracle.

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0: Yeah, she could keep going, but let's cut to the chase. 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

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You can find us on Instagram. If you're there right now, there's a good chance. At Air One Morning Show is Jen Johnson. Goodness of God.

0: All right, who's going to show some love today?
1: Air One, we're Dan and Michelle.
0: Who are you going to show love to today? Another day to get out there and be kind, right?
1: Absolutely.
0: It really does matter. And when you wear your Christian badge, how are you wearing it? Is it with love, or are you more of the police? Making sure everybody's doing everything right? Giving citations, warnings, tickets, left and right? Which one are you? Got this message. I bring this up. Tammy from Ohio. She says, I was told so many times how I would go to hell more than I ever heard about the love of Jesus.
1: Oh, wow. And I think there's a good amount of people who have that shared experience.
0: Right. And if you're in a certain circle of friends, it can really turn toxic. Anyway, she goes on to say, I had a customer who showed me love. I would tell her stories of my partying, etc. And she never mentioned to me she was a pastor's wife.
1: Oh.
0: What a great move. She just showed kindness.
1: Yeah.
0: And when my son had to have surgery when he was 8 years old, she told me she was praying. She eventually did invite me to church. And during a really tough time in my marriage, I went to church. I've been saved since 2003. The love in her pointed me to Jesus and my husband and my children. She's passed since, but she was like a second mom to me.
1: I love how that could have gone two different ways. Yeah. She could have said, you know, what you're doing is wrong. You know, you're sinning. But instead, she just kept showing her love and was a friend and an ear.
0: She was there first.
1: And yes, building up trust.
0: If that doesn't inspire you to show love today, I don't know what will. But yeah, that is the key takeaway. Show the love of Jesus.
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4: 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This is Nate from Elevation Rhythm, and this is the heart behind our song, Washed. The Bible says that we were once far off, but because of the blood of Jesus, we are now near. And so this song is a massive celebration of what Jesus did on the cross and the fact that he did not stay there, but he rose with victory, and now we get to live life with him. 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
2: 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Air One. We're going back to the worship.
6: Yes. Wow. Perfect. Love.

0: Whatever you got going on right now, we're just happy you're here worshiping. We're Dan and Michelle on Air One.
1: Yeah, we've got non-stop worship for your day. No reason to go anywhere else. Here's Red Rocks Worship.

0: listened to Erin through some of the hardest seasons of my life, and it's just been able to get me through. Let it be a
1: hallelujah. I turned on Erin. I heard this song so, so good. Yeah, you've been so, so, so, so, so, so good. It hit me right in the heart. Since then, I've been feeling so much better. I feel like I am home again.
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3: When my son was 4 years old, if he saw any kind of ball, he would just get so excited. In fact, it was his first word, ball. I had this little red ball that was kind of made of Legos. Like, it would fall apart, you could put it back together. And he saw me carrying that, and he wanted it for himself. And when he got it, he threw it on the ground, or he tried to throw it, but it hit the ground and shattered into, you know, a bunch of pieces as it was meant to. And he was just overwhelmed with shame. He ran to the couch and hid his face. And I put the ball back together and tried to show him, and he was just even afraid to look. And when I eventually showed him that I could put it back together, he took it and he dropped it again. I put it back together again, and he began to realize, like, I could fix it. And so then when it broke, he would gather the pieces and bring them back to me. And I think this is what we do with God, that whenever something breaks, we gather the pieces and we bring them to him and say, we know that you can fix this.
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4: Keeping God at the center of our lives is a choice we make daily. And what you're doing right now, worshiping, that helps. As Colossians 3:16 says, let the message about Christ in all its richness fill your lives. Teach and counsel each other with all the wisdom he gives. I'm Michelle, and that's your verse of the day on Air One. Worship now.

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And when it led me to the cross, only then I understood that even in the ruthless pain,

0: I see you dancing over there. No, not you. We literally can't see you, but Michelle was, so I just assumed some of you were.
1: Safe to assume maybe another was dancing right along with me.
0: Right. Whether it's at home or in the car, whatever it was, go for it.
1: The kids in the back seat, yes.
0: Sing your praises, dance your jig. I mean, that's the new Dan version.
1: Is anyone dancing a jig anymore?
0: No.
1: Dan.
0: I dance a jig every third Thursday, just so you know. The jig shall be done. Have a great rest of your day. We'll talk to you tomorrow morning.

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Sometimes you just need to like chant the truth over your life. And this is one of those songs that does that for me. It's like, darkness, bow down to the day. Get out of my way. I've got a new thing coming. Let's turn it up. It's Air One.

There are not going to be very many times in this life where I encourage you to look back, because a lot of times we don't need to look back because we're not going that way. But I want to get a little sentimental with you for a minute and encourage you to look back just this once. It's Air One. I'm Lacey.

0: Tennessee. And this week marked 1 year since I moved to Tennessee to work for Air One. And when I think about who I was a year ago versus who I am now, there are things that I recognize and some things I don't. Like a year ago, I had no idea what this year was going to hold. I didn't know the people I would meet, the things I'd walk through, the prayers I'd pray, the things I'd have to let go of, or the ways that God would surprise me. And I think that we're really bad at noticing change when we're living it. You wake up every day, you go to work, you do the dishes, you answer the texts, you keep moving, and then suddenly you look back and you realize, oh, I'm not the same person I was a year ago. So maybe you needed this reminder today, just like I did. Look back. Not to romanticize the past and not to beat yourself up over what you wish you had done differently. Look back and notice what God has done. Look back and notice what God has brought you through. Look back and notice the prayers He has answered. What has changed in your life in the last year? Maybe you're stronger, you're softer, you finally walked away from something, you started something new, or maybe you're still waiting for the thing that you've been praying for, but you're here. And that is what matters. Because sometimes the evidence that God has been working isn't that everything looks different. It's that you do.
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5: What's one of the most frequent commands in the Bible? 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In fact, this command appears about 150 times throughout the Bible, and it's usually paired with a powerful promise of the presence of God. So the phrase shows up like this. Do not fear. God is with you. Do not fear, for God hears you. Do not fear, for God will hold you up with his victorious right hand. Do not fear, for the Lord personally goes ahead of you. Do not fear, for God will not fail you. Do not fear, God will not abandon you. Do not fear, because God is the first and the last, the Alpha and the Omega, and the King of all the rulers of the world. Don't fear, because Jesus is alive, he's coming back, and he is coming soon. And until then, lean into this command and remember these promises. You don't need to fear, because the promise of God's presence sustains you.
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If I don't get the chance to say anything else to you today, hear me when I say this. You are loved by God. You cannot earn it and you cannot lose it. And there's nothing that you could do that could separate you from the love that he has for you. It's Air One.

You know, I think about that story in the Bible where the storm was going crazy and Jesus was taking a nap. And the disciples were like, Jesus, wake up. Don't you see the storm is going to take us under? And Jesus, I imagine, almost looks at them like, come on, guys. Don't you know by now? The wind and waves obey me. And he just looks at the storm and he says, peace, be still. And everything calms.

0: There's this verse that says, I thank God every time I remember you. It's Philippians 1:3. And I love that because it makes me think about the people whose names come with a feeling. Do you know what I mean? It's Air One. I'm Lacey. And there are certain people's names you hear and you just immediately start smiling. Or you remember something they said to you 10 years ago and somehow it still matters and it still hits the same. Like maybe they showed up for you during the worst season of your life. Maybe they believed in you before you believed in yourself. Maybe they introduced you to Jesus. Maybe they just kept checking in when you were really good at pretending that you were fine. And sometimes you don't realize how much a person changed your life until we stop to think about it. So here's your little Sunday assignment. Who popped into your head just now? Who did you immediately think of? For me personally, I think of my friend Andrea, who never stopped checking on me during one of the hardest seasons of my life. I think about Mackenzie. I think about Alana. I think about Kimberly. I think about those three girls who sat on my couch with me every single day for multiple weeks when my brother passed away. I think about those people who had no idea what they're showing up and checking in and sending that text of, hey, just thinking of you and praying for you. So maybe today's the day you actually tell those people how grateful you are for them. Send that text, make that phone call and tell somebody, hey, I was thinking about you today. I just want you to know I'm really thankful that God put you in my life. Because sometimes the greatest gift that God gives us don't look like blessings at first. Sometimes they just look like a person who showed up.
1: Air One has definitely helped me get out of my head and tune into my heart of what Jesus has been redirecting me to, which is just to Him.
2: God is not just a Sunday God. He's an everyday God. You are my
1: everything. Anywhere the name of Jesus is proclaimed in word and truth, there's going to be a tangible impact.
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4: In Psalms 46, we're reminded that God is our protection and strength even when everything around us is shaking. 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Machu Picchu is a breathtaking site built on rock, with 60% of its foundation hidden underneath, ensuring it stands strong through the centuries of storms. Just like Machu Picchu, our lives need solid foundation to withstand the challenges we face. Are we building on that sustainability of God's word or trends and opinions that change? 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I love that 60% of Machu Picchu is underground. Yes, it's impressive on top, but it's what you can't see that goes a long way. I encourage you to focus on the unseen work in your life, because what is built deep will last. What you do in secret is what will truly stand firm.
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5: Keeping God at the center of our lives is a choice we make daily. 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As Colossians 3:16 says, let the message about Christ in all its richness fill your lives. 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I'm Michelle, and that's your verse of the day on Air One. 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
1: 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I haven't eaten in probably 2 days.
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Happy Sunday. I'm so thankful that you're just deciding to spend part of your Sunday right here with us, worshiping. Air One just loves to play the music that takes your eyes off of the world around you and your circumstances and helps fix them on Jesus.

0: You know, in the mornings when I come in the studio, I pray over you. And I ask God, God, what do you want me to share? Like, what can I encourage this listener with? And today I want to talk to the person who feels like they're spiritually behind. Maybe you haven't opened your Bible in weeks. Maybe you've been praying less, or you feel like everybody else has this whole Jesus thing figured out and you're just trying to keep up. It's Air One. I'm Lacey. And I want to remind you of something. On the cross, Jesus didn't say, okay, now here's your list of things you need to accomplish to prove that you belong to me. Okay, I'm going to do a little bit and then the rest is up to you. No, he said, it is finished. Finished. Your relationship with God isn't a performance review. You don't have to crawl your way back into God's good graces by becoming this perfect Christian. Come back. Open the Bible again. Pray the awkward, distracted prayer of like, hey, God, I know it's been a while. You know, tell God, I've been distant. I don't really know what to say, but I'm here, God. That's enough to start. Christianity isn't you working really hard to get God. It's God coming after you. So if you've been feeling that spiritually behindness, don't measure yourself up against everybody else. I am so in the thick of this with you. I've been feeling the same way. We don't have to catch up to somebody else's relationship with Jesus. We just need to take the next step towards him, and it is finished. And you're still welcome here.
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5: 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And insinuation is where he tries to get you to pay off your debt. If you can do this, you'll be enough. If you can just do this, but of course, he'll just keep moving the target. Why is it so important to understand these things that are going to be primarily how the devil comes at you? Here's why. 2 Corinthians 2:11 says, lest Satan should take advantage of us, for we are not ignorant of his devices. 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

Whatever you're facing right now, whatever situation you're in or season of life, you can speak the name of Jesus over it. 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Just say Jesus.

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You know, even when you run away, God still wants you. It's Air One. I'm Lacey, and let's talk about Jonah for a second, because Jonah is one of my favorite Bible characters, mostly because he's basically proof that God can still use people who are a little bit difficult. And I'm a little bit difficult. God tells Jonah, hey, go somewhere. And Jonah says, I'm going to go the opposite direction. And then he literally goes the opposite direction, which honestly, that feels more relatable to me than anything else I read in the scriptures. Maybe you've never

0: never like boarded a ship and run away from God's calling, but you've avoided a conversation you know you're supposed to have. You ignored the conviction that God kept putting in you. You stayed in something you knew you needed to be out of. And then comes the shame. You're like, well, I messed up. I ran from God. Surely he doesn't want anything to do with me now. Here's what's so beautiful about Jonah. God didn't abandon him. God didn't say, well, you went the opposite direction. Now I can't use you. And now I'm done with you. No, God pursued him. Jonah's disobedience didn't make God stop caring about him. And I think somebody needs that today. And that somebody might be me. You can run from God, but you cannot outrun his love for you. You don't have to clean yourself up before you come home. You don't have to over-explain every mistake. Just turn around. The story doesn't end with like, well, Jonah blew it, so God found somebody better. No, God went after him. And if you've been running, maybe today is your time to stop and come home because God is running after you.
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3: 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It is a praise anthem built on one simple conviction. 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
4: I found Air One a couple months ago. It's been a huge blessing. 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
2: 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The wait is over.
1: 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Air One.

It's true. We have so much to be thankful for. Maybe just pause and take a moment sometime today and thank God. Just do three things that you're thankful for and just say, hey, God, thank you.

0: If you've never really listened to worship music, you might think it's just slow songs for church people.
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0: this. Here's the thing. Confession isn't a script to memorize or a box to check off. It's not a spiritual performance where we say the right words in the right order and hope God responds. It's a relationship where we learn to come into agreement with what is already true. God is not waiting to be convinced about your sin. He already sees it clearly. And he's not confused about who you are either. He has already spoken. So confession becomes this place where we stop arguing, stop hiding, and stop editing the story. We agree with him about our sin, calling it what it is. We agree with him about ourselves, that we are deeply loved, fully known, and never beyond his grace. And we agree with him about what he's doing. He is faithful to forgive, to purify, and to keep forming us into people who look more like Jesus.
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2: 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As Colossians 3:16 says, let the message about Christ in all its richness fill your lives. 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I'm Michelle, and that's your verse of the day on Air One. 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

Aren't you glad that we've got Jesus? Because if you're like me, your life would be a hot mess express without him. It would just be a dumpster fire. So glad that he's with us. Here's Hope Darst on Air One.

your dog follows you around every time you eat anything, I feel like that is an indication that maybe I've given him a snack or two, but it's kind of ridiculous. But it's my fault. Melissa Helser and Naomi Rain, Can't Get Away on Air One.

0: If you've ever been kind of intimidated to go talk to your pastor, I get it. That was Christian Stanfill. One Thing Remains on Air One. I'm Monica. I remember when I first got saved, I would not want to get within 500 feet of my pastor. Thankfully, it was a very big church. I was too intimidated and too like, I'm not worthy. I cannot talk to you. I'll just start crying. So we have Air One pastors and they will be so welcoming because they are and kind and they're not going to judge you. They're not going to blame you. 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
3: Hey, this is Seth Schleter, and this is the story behind the song For Valley of Worship. Back in 2024, my wife and I lost our daughter at 20 weeks. 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The song came from choosing to trust that God was still in the midst of everything, that we don't always get answers, but we always get His presence, and that He's with us in the valleys, and so you can still choose to worship Him there.
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4: 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It's everything.
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6: 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And what you're doing right now, worshiping,

the message about Christ in all its richness fill your lives. Teach and counsel each other with all the wisdom he gives. I'm Michelle, and that's your verse of the day on Air One. Worship now.

you could. And when it led me to the cross, only then

You know, maybe you are trusting and believing God for something that is outside of your range to produce on your own. And then maybe sometimes you fall into worry and concern. I found myself doing that earlier today. And really, it's not trusting God. It's like, are you sure? Let me double check. Let me make sure. It's like, no. No, the Lord will provide. Here's Passion on Air One.

0: 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I could feel that through the radio. I could feel the love, not just the songs.
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4: Every now and then someone will say, hey, I drove by your church. And I always clarify, it's Jesus' church. I just get to serve there. But I am curious who they met. They'll be confused. They're like, no, the church off the highway. I saw it. I'm like, oh, you drove by the church building. But the church, the people, they're sprinkled out throughout the city and throughout the area. The church is, it's not the building. It's a movement of the body of Christ, the hands and feet of Christ. And so we all have a role to play. When the Holy Spirit came into our lives, He illuminated spiritual gifts that God entrusted to us to be deployed in His church. So it's of paramount importance that we belong to a local expression of the church, that we're known there, under authority there, serve there, give there. I pray that you are a member of a church.
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You know, maybe God has put something on your heart that seems ridiculous. 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I want to live in what city? 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And if God put it in your heart, why not believe for it? Why not dream big? 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

I was talking to my teenage son about his choice at this point not to sing along during worship at church. And I was asking him, you know, what makes you not sing? He didn't really have an answer for me. But I was explaining to him that if he sang, even if it was off key, that he would probably feel more connected to the worship and to God. And so if that's you, like me, who can't really hold a tune, it's okay. Just sing.

Miracles are still happening. People are still getting healed. Radical shifts are taking place. God is still living and breathing and active. Here's Brandon Lake. 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

0: I don't know if you're like this, where you'll make plans and not run them by anybody else and then sort of ask for forgiveness afterward. That was United. No, you will on Air One. I'm Monica. I have been married for a very long time and I still do that to my husband. And it's not something that I'm proud of. Most recently, I decided to sign up for a Bible study, which sounds great on paper, except for the fact that it started at 6:30 and didn't end until like 9:30 at night, out of town, 45 minutes away. So I'm praying because I'm stressed about it. I'm like, oh, I don't know if this is God's will. So I'm praying actively, like, God, this is your will. Show me. Like, what do you want me to do? I kept asking. Nothing. Finally, I decide to do what I probably should have done in the first place and talk to my husband about it. And he's like, you are already so stretched thin. You don't have time to do that. And then I dropped the fact that, oh yeah, and by the way, it's 45 minutes away up in the mountains. He's like, what? What are you thinking? And can I just tell you, I am hoping for the day when one of these times I will talk to him first before I make plans.
1: You know how your phone gets sluggish when you've got 47 apps running in the background?
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1: 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The story behind the song.
2: What's up, Air One fam? Phil Wickham here. I've got a song out called It Really Is Amazing Grace. I'm just taking that beautiful hymn that we all know and love, Amazing Grace, added a new chorus and a new bridge to it, written by a slave trader. And in the middle of a storm, he cried out to God, saying, God, if you help me, I give my life to you. And he went on to becoming a pastor and a minister. We all are in need of God's grace, and that's why I think this song's connected with so many people over the years.
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4: 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It's so much more fulfilling.
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You know, maybe it's Darlene Check. Maybe it's Michael W. Smith. Songs that you worship with in church or in youth group as a teen. 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
2: And let me tell you what happens when a friend looks at you across the table and you say the thing that you're scared to say, the thing that you think no one can forgive. Let me tell you what ends up happening. It's unbelievable. What ends up happening is you experience the grace that God has for you in real life, eyeballs and nodding heads and tears and hugs. You experience what this book says that we know is true, that we believe, that we say, hey, we believe this thing. You experience in flesh and blood right across from you. When somebody else believes what you believe, believes this book, that the gospel is true, you can say your worst sin, you can say your darkest moment, and you do it. And they nod and they love you and they smile at you and they say, it's okay. I am not saying this is easy, and I am not saying it will not cost you. I am just saying there's not a better way to live.
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3: Keeping God at the center of our lives is the choice we make daily. And what you're doing right now, worshiping, that helps. As Colossians 3:16 says, let the message about Christ in all its richness fill your lives. Teach and counsel each other with all the wisdom he gives. I'm Michelle, and that's your verse of the day on Air One. 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

If you're in a place right now in your life where you've got things going on that are new and different and you're feeling unsure and maybe just a little bit on shaky ground, this song is your reminder that God is so much bigger than any fear that you're facing. Hannah McClure, Carrie Jope, Even Though I Walk, it's Air One.

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2: Lord.

to tell you something really goofy that just happened. That was Leland, Lion and the Lamb on Air One. I'm Monica. I have secretly been thinking that I am losing my hearing. This is so embarrassing because I did not have my headphones turned up all like to where they needed to be. And so all this time, like for the last week, I've been thinking that I had hearing loss. So thank you, Jesus. I can still hear Josh Baldwin. It's Air One. Thank you.

I think one of the best parts of Sunday is that period that we're in right this minute, kind of after church, not quite dinner yet. It's a time to rest and relax and not do the laundry. Phil Wickham, What an Awesome God on Air One.

0: Monica, and if you're like me and you occasionally scroll on social media, or maybe more than occasionally, it seems like every other thing, especially on Instagram, is an ad. And it's somebody telling you how you can fix your life. And depending on where you are, what stage in life you are in, that's what kind of ads you get. And then you start to think, oh, maybe they're right. And then you do a deep dive. And then there's, you know, you're spending an hour on the internet looking up whatever it is that they recommended. Then you're buying stuff you don't want to buy. And all of a sudden you find yourself knee deep in supplements, like I have found myself recently. And then you realize, wait a minute, I already know what works for me. And none of this other stuff, it's not relevant. There are too many voices screaming. It becomes very unpeaceful very quickly. So for today, staying off social media, just for today.
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6: Keeping God at the center of our lives is the choice we make daily. 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As Colossians 3:16 says, let the message about Christ in all its richness fill your lives. 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I'm Michelle, and that's your verse of the day on Air One. 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

Just thinking about you if you are dropping your kid off at college this week or you're getting their dorm all set. Man, what a bittersweet moment. You're excited for your child and the adventure they're about to undertake, and it's also heartbreaking to not have them at home. Here's Life Church Worship.

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5: 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Because we got different traditions and different preferences and different styles and different denominations and different doctrinal points and different politics. 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

I don't know about you, but I forget sometimes that we get to pray from a place of victory, that it's a fixed fight. Here's Shane and Shane. You've already won on Air One.

You know what's so incredibly beautiful about God is that when we get close to Him and we listen for His still small voice and we see it echoed in Scripture, and we just see that the care and concern that He has for each of us, it's overwhelming. It's beautiful. It's touching, isn't it? Here's Red Rocks Worship on Air One. God.

0: If you love what God is doing through the ministry of Air One and you want to be a part of it, you are so invited. That was Passion, Glorious Day. I'm Monica. You've got to become an Air One influencer. 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
1: 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Red Rocks Worship featuring Chris Brown. The Lord is with me.
4: Hey, it's Tyler from Red Rocks Worship. We wrote this song to remind people everywhere that no matter what you're facing, the Lord is with you.
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6: 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When Jesus walked out of that tomb, he carried your hope with him. When you open Scripture, you're opening the door to wisdom, to healing, direction, and a deep, unshakable hope in King Jesus and his gospel. 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
7: Keeping God at the center of our lives is a choice we make daily. And what you're doing right now, worshiping, that helps. As Colossians 3:16 says, let the message about Christ in all its richness fill your lives. Teach and counsel each other with all the wisdom he gives. I'm Michelle, and that's your verse of the day on Air One. Worship now.

You know, I don't know if you have those moments where you get up at like 3 o'clock in the morning and you're just thinking. And I was having one of those moments. It wasn't 3 a.m., but I was just worried. I was stressed out. And I started to pray and I kind of was led to Philippians 4, 6, and 7. And it was so reassuring. And I wanted to share it with you too. It says, don't worry about anything. Instead, pray about everything. Tell God what you need and thank Him for all He has done. Then you'll experience God's peace, which exceeds anything we can understand. His peace will guard your hearts and minds as you live in Christ Jesus. So helpful and wonderful. Phil Wickham and Crowder on Air One.

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4: I have some encouragement for you. In Psalms 19, it says, "Clean the slate, O God, so that we can start the day fresh, a perfect prayer to begin our day." But how do we start our mornings with God? Well, we've all had those reality show mornings where you hit snooze, scroll through your phone, and rush out the door. But what if spending time with God wasn't just about setting a specific time, but it was about a full relationship? If mornings aren't your thing, then start with a simple prayer like, "Good morning, Lord." Then throughout the day, keep connecting with quick prayers of gratitude. It's not just about those quiet moments. It's about a full lifestyle of being with God. Think about it like marriage, not just date nights, but an everyday commitment. Even Jesus needed time alone with the Father. So what's the best time for you to spend some time alone with the Father? Anytime, all the time. He's waiting to build that relationship with you. So take a moment even now and speak to him, listen to him, invite him into your life. Just talk to him, friend.
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